0: delinquent young person to being really good at sport and celebrated. And I made my first Olympics, and you would think that it would be, everything would be positive and hopeful. But inside of me, I was really desperate to have something to show that I was something, because those feelings of hopelessness and feeling really lost were still inside of me, even though I was succeeding. I earned 2 medals at my first games. And after those games, only months later, I went into my first mental health crisis. And I had the next 2 years of my life were a deep struggle where I didn't know who I was. I didn't feel like I had anything to live for, even though I had these Olympic medals. I got through that through receiving help and support and realizing I couldn't do everything alone. And that led me to my next games in Sydney, Australia. And this is what I want to share, is that I was at those games. I was not in medal winning shape because I had the whooping cough. I was really, really sick. And my coach, Eric Van Den Eyne, convinced me to go and to try. And he said, "Clara, you'll never know what that day can hold unless you go and try to do something. You have so much inside of you. You've come so far. Let's just go and see what's possible." And I'll never forget being at the opening ceremony and watching Kathy Freeman light the torch for not only, of course, for her country, Australia, but for her people, and feeling the power of that moment when that small, you know, amazing endurance speed machine and track and field in the 400 meters, as she held the Olympic flame there, lighting it. I felt like she's lighting this for so many people, for so many young people. And it really showed me the power of sport in that moment. And going on to see her succeed and winning an Olympic gold medal at home for everyone there, it was something I'll never forget. And it brought me back to my own playing field with an idea of just trying and seeing what was possible and not giving up and setting the example of not giving up on yourself. And for me, that ended up coming in second last place and also in sixth place in one of the best races of my life, and then back to the ice and speed skating. So the power of sport, the power of setting an example, of showing what is possible, is something that's not lost on me. And I've seen it time and again.
1: You know, it's amazing you mentioned that, because, like, you know, in our communities and such, you know, sometimes it's the journey, really it is, you know, and sometimes, you know, so much emphasis put on just only winning, you know, but also sometimes, you know, when you don't win, you actually do win. You can succeed in other ways, you know, and it sounds like that was experienced down in Australia for you. And Kathy was an amazing inspiration. I remember watching her and the flame as an Indigenous woman, Indigenous person, you know, being at the forefront. It was amazing, amazing.
0: It really, like, I have goosebumps and I'm almost crying just thinking about her in that moment and who she continues to be. The change that she fostered in so many people and what she showed, who she showed, how she showed, was a moment I think the world connected to. I also have to mention 2010. I have to talk about 2010 because for me, I was a mature athlete at that time. I was 37 years old, going into my third Winter Olympics, my fifth games. I was the defending Olympic champion. And at that time in my life, T, I thought I knew everything about sport, and I thought I knew a lot about life as well. But the connection that we made, you know, I made with all of you in the Four Hosts First Nations and all of the nations, the skate day we had at the Richmond Olympic Oval, all the kids coming from the communities, all the kids that came through the snowstorm from Liwat to come and skate and have fun. You all showed me what it means to connect, what it means to be present, what it means to let yourself find your wings and fly in the moment. Those games were something that remained so special in my life because of our connection. Connecting with you and with your whole family and all of the nation members of all of the nations that hosted those games was something that brought me to a level that the Olympic movement itself could never have brought me to. And everything I did in those games, that beautiful skate, the bronze medal skate that day in the 5,000 meters, was fueled from the energy of everybody I met through all of you. And I will never, ever forget it.
1: Nor will I. You know, I had a chance I didn't get a chance to go to many events during 2010, but I came for yours. And, you know, it was amazing seeing Peter there and seeing everyone there and supporting you, lifting. And what we say is chin chin stwight, like holding and lifting each other up. And, you know, our communities really came together, the young people, the elders. And, you know, you really left a huge impact in our community still to this day. You know, I talked to some of our elders and they ask about you and how you're doing. And, And, you know, and it goes back to that first time you'd requested that meeting to meet with the youth, you know, in our community. And, you know, the invitation is very, very important in our culture, you know. And so as after our meeting happened, and people don't know this story exactly this way, but it's just, you know, you and Peter were there and it just offered to for you to come for to dinner sometime. And you both accepted. And, you know, it was 3 p.m. And, you know, I had to phone my wife and let her know that we had dinner, dinner guests, you know, in a couple of hours. So I quickly had to tell my wife and that I'm going my way to the grocery store. I'll pick up stuff and we'll be ready. She's like, okay. Cause we had two young boys at the time. And my other, my daughter's a little bit older, but it was like, but it was the importance that you accepted the invitation. And I think that was for us life changing. You know, and to hear your story and to hear, you know, what you wanted to do in these games in Vancouver, you know, to really connect with the people of the lands. And I'll never forget that, that that's what your words were to me and the youth in our communities. And so it was a bright shining moment for you, but it was a bright shining moment for all of us and for Canada, which I thought was just an incredible time. It really was a time like no other, for sure.
0: A time like no other. And 20, it was a time of connection, of powerful connection. And, you know, I look all these years later now and I see all the connections that continue to be made. I look at all of the impacts, you know, right now of MST and all the work that's being done. It's just amazing, you know, and it's something that I feel so grateful to be connected and continually influenced by. So the teachings have been great for me and for Peter and our lives and how we go about our days and how we go about being in all these different places, and just slowing things down and having that respect and appreciation is something I learned from all of you. And I'm really grateful for those life lessons and the lessons of sport, you know, and the, like, as we said at the beginning, the power of sport, the power it holds to connect, not only with each other, but with ourselves as well. And I think if we can do that more, we'd probably all be in a better place.
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2: That's the thing about it, you know, it's really the power of sport. There's so many parts to it, you know, that when you think about it, sport brings you together with others too, right? And, you know, whether you're competing as an individual sport or as a team sport, you really do come together. And a lot of those teachings, what I found in you know, working on games and other games elsewhere and those types of things, is like the teachings in our community are really the same. You know, it's about family. It's about supporting one another. It's about wanting to do better, but also connecting with others. And that's a big part of our culture too. It's the experiences that you can, you know, connect with other people, but also the lessons that you can share with one another. And I think that's something about our culture that people are learning more and more about now, is that, you know, we've been here, but also we're here and eager to share. And we're, you know, respectful people. We're passionate people. We're humorous people. The elders are, you know, some of the most incredible. They should be comedians in traveling the world, you know, and doing those things. But the power of sport brings so many different parts of people together, and it's been unreal. And for us, Claire, like, you know, being able to not only share that experience of you being there, but also some of our culture, you know, and being able to share our culture and come into our community and, you know, have our elders with you and helping lift you up, I think was important for us in our community. That, like I said, it's remained, and those stories get retold. And that's part of our oral teachings, as we tell these stories over and over again. And as you've traveled the world, I mean, with sport, I think, you know, being able to share those teachings and other teachings that you've gained across the country, I believe, you know, and the roles that you've played. And it's kind of like adventure, you know, like it's been this adventure that you've gone on, you know, beyond after your time of competition. But what are some of the other things that you've kind of worked on beyond sport and after you've kind of moved on to a different part of your life?
3: Oh, yeah, Tiwani, the adventure continues. And, you know, I always look at life in that way. I've had the privilege of, and the teachings of looking at life in that way, of just saying yes as often and as frequently as I can to adventure. And saying yes to adventure in my life means being married to Peter Guzman, my husband, who I met 27 years ago. And Peter, when we met, a couple months later, we met down in Oregon on a friend's ranch, mutual friends in Eastern Oregon, and we wrote letters to each other and corresponded that way. And one of his letters said, "I'm planning on going on a walk." And in my head, I'm like, "What's a walk? I'm from Winnipeg. I don't know what a walk is." You just see so far away that you don't even think about walking there in Winnipeg. But Peter, being from Oregon and, you know, being someone who's always been so motivated to be outside and to hike trails and to be in nature, he taught me the power of nature and the healing powers of nature and the adventure that lies in these beautiful places in the world. And his walk meant flying down to Cabo San Lucas and walking to Tijuana, walking the entire Baja Peninsula. I'd never heard of anyone doing this, Tiwani. And so he would write me letters the entire way. This is back in 1997, so we didn't have our smartphones and all the connectivity that we have these days. So I would receive these handwritten letters of the experiences of the people he met along the way, the adventure, the search for water, and how the locals would never guide him wrong. They would always tell him the right way to go and make suggestions. And Peter's fluent in Spanish. His culture is Mexican. His parents are both Mexican. Peter's born in Oregon, but he grew up in that culture. So for him, being in Baja, it feels very much like being at home. And so I really was so keen on learning how to do this thing called walking, which is ironic because I had spent a lot of my life trying to be the fastest person in the world on the bike at that point and then on speed skates. And so it was really contagious, this zest for adventure. And since I've met Peter, I became a hiker as well and a long distance bike tourist and a kayaker on the ocean. And, you know, I've hiked tens of thousands of kilometers in my life now. And it's not only been a physical pursuit, it's been more of a mental health and well-being pursuit and connecting to myself in a way that I haven't been able to do in other areas of life so well, because there's always so much going on. And when I've gone on these journeys, some of them lasting up to 137 days, for example, walking wow. the Continental Divide, the spine of the continent from Mexico to Canada, or the Pacific Crest Trail, you know, from the border, the political border of Canada and America down to the Mexican and American political border, all, you know, 4,650 kilometers of that. I did that one alone. And the connection I've made with myself and the healing work that has happened along the way kind of organically has been so profound in my life. So adventure is something that I always encourage people, you know, say yes to it. Even if it means saying yes to yourself the day that you're having a lot of struggles and you feel like you can't get anything right, even getting out and going for a walk around the block can shift things for you. Being in, you know, a park, being with trees, like trees are not judging you. They will just be with you, and you could feel it when you let yourself feel it. And so these are teachings, of course, I've learned from many people in Indigenous communities, including yourself, Tawani, and your community have taught me the connection that you can make with the natural world and all that grows and lives in it. But I've learned that from Peter as well, and it's been very powerful in my life.
2: That is powerful. And when you talk about, you know, over 4,600 kilometers, am I correct in saying that?
3: You are.
2: You know, there's a lot of time. So one, like how long would that typically take, or how many days would something like, it's really mind blowing to me, because, you know, on that front, but also the journey that you go on in self, I think is as you move along that path of walking along that. So, you know, how long would it take to do something like that? But also, are there some things that you go through in terms of, you know, like we talk about the sport of lacrosse is medicine, you know, what you're talking about also is medicine.
3: Absolutely. I guess you can say movement as medicine. And okay, so let's talk about the Pacific Crest Trail, which is obviously the western side of the continent and of the United States of America. It's a trail system that connects public lands and private lands and all the spaces along the Pacific crest of mountain ranges and down into the Mojave Desert. And so I hiked that in 2019, and it took me 99 days. So the mileage was 2,750 miles. So 99 days, including any and all days off. I had 5 days completely off during the walk. And I don't know, T, I guess I have a lot of endurance. Even when I'm moving slower, I guess I do move pretty fast, but I ended up hiking more than a marathon a day in the average mileage. And I was by myself, so I just listened to my body and listened to what I felt like I wanted and needed to do and could do, and ended up reaching the southern terminus 99 days later, and I could hardly believe it. And I was so excited. I wasn't tired, and I just was almost sad that it was over, because when I took that last step, I knew that journey was complete, and I was so grateful, but I almost wanted more in a greedy way, because the transformation that happened on that journey, being alone almost the entire time, because going in the southern direction, most hikers hike that trail northbound. I was going southbound. So by the time I got past the High Sierra Mountains in the middle of California, there really weren't many people out there. And at one point, I didn't see a single other person for 7 days.
2: Wow.
3: So literally, yes, I started talking to myself. I would sing. I would talk to trees. I would talk to yucca trees and cactus and rocks. I just felt a connection, because I didn't have any distractions. And being in that space, I felt like I was able to make a connection with place, space, and self that I had never experienced in my life. And when I say that, specifically what I mean is I would be walking and emotions would come to me. And instead of doing things that I might do at home to maybe not feel something difficult, a memory, a feeling, a sensation, I would just be with it. Something that caused pain, something that made me maybe feel bad, that would make me feel some angry or happy, joy, feeling the whole spectrum of human emotion would come through me. And instead of trying to get away from the negative side of that or hold on to the positive, I found myself in a place of just allowing myself to be that emotion and letting that emotion run its course, not to try to hold on to the good and not try to let go of the bad. I just was allowing myself to really feel and be everything that was happening inside of me. And so the body connection outside of the connection of the sound of my feet on the ground, on the different surfaces of earth, the beating of my heart, my breath, it reminded me of, in some ways, walking into the opening ceremony of the Vancouver Olympics and walking into the sea of dancers from all across Turtle Island and the Inuit homelands, the Inuit Nunangat and Métis homelands. And in the center field where so many of them had their drums and were beating their drums. And I remember the teachings of that being the heartbeat of Mother Earth. And I felt that many times on my hike, I just felt like this is the earth that I'm hearing and feeling be so alive to me, because in my culture, those are not the teachings, obviously. But I really felt that connection out there. And it was a really beautiful one, and one that helped me heal a lot of, you know, what I struggled with as a young person. And that's, you know, will always live inside of me. It helped me connect with that in a respectful way and a meaningful way, and in a way that helped me reconcile a lot of things inside. So very much a healing path, very much a process of movement as medicine. And it's something that I go to time and time again. I think it's why I return to the trail, to try to do some of that healing work, to allow for the environment where healing happens.
2: It's so true. You know, and our elders in our community talk about everything's living. You know, the rocks, the trees, like everything around us is living, and your connection to that is so important, that in the story that you share that way. And I think that's part of the journey and movement, you know, in as medicine is so important, and taking that time to do that and to accept it and to accept those feelings and emotions that you have in you as you go on the 99 days that you went, but also it continues on in life too, you know. And I think it's a good place to go to. And you must have met some incredible people on a journey like that. There's been some stand out to, you know, to you.
3: So many people. I mean, and so many of the people that really stand out to me, they might not be the people on the trails, hiking the trails. They're the people where, you know, I just hiked the Arizona Trail this last fall and winter. So that was another big hike, 1,300 kilometers. And I was getting down closer to the border where the trail would end. And I didn't have a way of getting back to the city to get a flight out to come home. And I was starting to think about, like, how am I going to swing this? The border's in a really weird remote place. And I arrived at a trailhead, and there was a fellow there on his mountain bike. He was out for a mountain bike ride just to see the setting sun. And he chatted with me, and I was getting water from a water storage thing at the trailhead. And he said, "Hey, so how you, I see all the hikers coming through here. I try to help them out. How are you getting back from the border?" And I said, "I have no idea." And he said, "Well, maybe I can help you." And I said, "What's your phone number?" So this guy is named Ed, and I took his phone number, and I don't think he really realized I was going to follow through, but I started messaging him as I was getting closer and closer. I'm like, "Okay, Ed, I'll be there at 11:30 a.m. And Ed came and picked me up, and he drove 3 hours out of his way to help me out, you know, a complete stranger. And, you know, he was going through some things in his life. And so on our drive back, I just listened and, you know, it just gave him some listening space, and it seemed like it helped him sort a lot of things out as well. So, you know, it's just amazing for me how many people help, how many people, you know, give you a helping hand, help you out on your journey. and offer, it doesn't have to be anything tangible like a ride or water or food. It can be encouragement, because sometimes you can feel really alone in what you're doing. And if someone just asks you, hey, where have you come from? What are you doing? Where are you going? It makes you feel like you exist. And it's never lost on me that people take the time to say hello and to you know, offer that encouragement. And I try to bring that into life, because I think we don't encourage each other enough. And I think we're all so busy, and life can be so busy, that we forget to make time for someone who might just need to be seen. And it might make the difference in their day. And so the trail continues to teach me so much. I've met so many characters on the trail. I've met, 85-year-old hikers. I've met 16-year-olds that are walking these long distances. I've met families hiking these trails. And I've met they're called the trail angels of the trail, the support network along the way of just human kindness. And it's a beautiful thing.
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0: Home was not safe. Home was unstable. Because I never knew what I was walking into. My dad going to be drunk or he's not going to be drunk? Was he going to have a party going on there or wasn't he? You know, it was, I hated the weekends. Because every weekend would we have to load up and go to somebody's house so he could get drunk. And then pray that we made it home safely because he's driving us and going about 90 miles an hour. Or was he going to be violent? Was he going to abuse my mom? What was going to happen?
1: Stay good day. Welcome.

on the reservation in Cherokee, and both my parents are Cherokee. I'm half Cherokee. I'm not a full blood. Life growing up was basically just pretty carefree. We didn't worry about, we just went freely. We ran, you know, the things that you have to endure now with security and watching where your kids are and all that kind of stuff. We would just walk all around the dirt roads. We're barefooted half the time, you know, running around. We didn't wear shoes, you know, through the summer because you didn't need them. We climbed, we had apple trees. My grandfather had an apple tree orchard that went along the road. We would climb in those trees. We played softball, rode horses. You know, we just hung up there. My grandma had a big hill behind her house. And she had, where she had 10 kids, she had these long clotheslines. And we used to run through them and go up there where the grapes are. And then when you weren't doing anything, they had you in the garden, making you weed the garden and stuff you didn't like to do like that. It was just a really fun time, you know, other than the other, you know, that's the positive side. The bad side is going home to an alcoholic home. You know, that's where that kind of subsides and you're like, you don't want to go home. I didn't want to go home. I spent a lot of time with my grandmas because I did not want to be home because home was not safe. Home was unstable because I never knew what I was walking into. My dad going to be drunk or he's not going to be drunk. Was he going to have a party going on there or wasn't he? You know, it was, I hated the weekends because every weekend would we have to load up and go to somebody's house so he could get drunk and then pray that we made it home safely because he's driving us and going about 90 miles an hour. Or was he going to be violent? Was he going to abuse my mom? What was going to happen? It was just an unsafe world, you know, at times. So that kind of darkens your childhood a bit, you know, embarrassment, shame. When Tommy drove home from, we were on the school bus coming home, and our dad was supposed to be working out of town. And we pull up, and people on the school bus, and we're on the school bus getting out, and there's this person at our trailer with the door wide open, passed out. And I looked at my brother, and I'm like, who is that? You know, we're afraid to get off the bus because we think somebody's broken into our house, and there's a drunk man passed out there. And turned out it was my dad. He'd gotten his car stolen in Tennessee. And so one of his buddies brought him home and dropped him off. And there he was, passed out. And so, yeah, you try to kind of escape from it. And my grandmothers were my escape. And they're the ones who probably had the greater influence on me with the gospel because I was with them. My father professed to be a believer, but we're not for sure that he was because he was an alcoholic, and my mother stayed at home a lot to take care of him, to be there with him with all the issues and things that we had going on, to kind of hold the household together. But my father was taken to church as well because his father was a deacon, and they were very much involved in church, but never saw any fruit to his life. He was in the Vietnam War, and when he got back, things were just so different. He, what we've discovered is that it was really, at that time, what the Veterans Department called it was alcoholism. Basically, that was it. But the problem was really the alcoholism with post-traumatic stress disorder. And so when he was 33, my mother was 30, and I was 12, my father committed suicide. And so that left her to raise me and my two brothers. My youngest brother was 13 months old, so he's never really known my father at all. I was playing basketball. We have youth sports league, and I was at basketball practice. And me and my cousin and my mama was supposed to pick us up that day. We were at the Civic Center. And we finished practice and stuff, and nobody was there to pick us up. And we kept waiting and waiting, and she'd say, go in there and call. So I'd go in there and get on the phone and call. And I called and I called and I called and nobody'd answer the phone. And we called my grandma's and nobody answered the phone. We couldn't get anybody to answer the phone. And we didn't have a clue what was going on. And then all of a sudden, my Aunt Edie shows up at the Civic Center and says, I came to pick you girls up. And she has this look in her eye and in her face. And I'm like, you know, what's going on? And I can't remember if she was the one who told us or told me, or I

0: got to my grandma's, because everybody was at my grandma's, my grandma Jackson's. That's my dad's mother. And I think they told me when I got there. And I think part of it was sadness, but also a sense of relief. It was over. And my mom, if you were sitting here talking to her, she would say she was at the place where she had been praying that God would free her from. She had to have some relief. And I think I was really afraid he was going to kill her. And I know if he had killed her, he would have killed himself. And there we would have been with no parents, because he couldn't live without her. She was his sole support. He could not survive without my mom. That's why she wouldn't leave him. But it was just a sense of relief that it was over. You know, sad as it was over. I don't know about saying this without crying. I hated him. And I was upset with my mom because she wouldn't leave. She would never leave him. And I begged her to leave. And she wouldn't. But as we got older, we talked about it, and she told me, because I confronted her, I was very angry. I went through a really angry stage with her as an adult. I never would stand up to her. I did everything my mama told me to do. The only time I failed her is when I got pregnant. And I was the oldest. She relied on me a lot. I didn't have a childhood sometimes, because she's apologized over and over for that. Because she needed my help. I'm sorry. Sometimes it's just hard to deal with. But I hate that I hated him. But things were just so bad. It was just so bad. It was hell. And I always felt like I was messing up around him. I never felt like I did anything right. And when he was sober, he didn't talk. He would just be there. But, you know, what's helped me a lot is to understand post-traumatic stress disorder. Because my son has that as well, because he got that when he was in Afghanistan. You know, I didn't understand as a child none of what my dad was enduring. All I know is that we couldn't go to fireworks. He had flashbacks. He had all this stuff about, he had pictures of people he killed. It was a lot of bad stuff. But we had to suffer through it. And like I said, I'm better about it now because I've learned how much pain he was in. He was in a lot of pain. And he just hated life. It was just so hard for him. And my dad wasn't like that before he went into the military. Yeah, he drank some. But the alcoholism escalated when he got back because he couldn't cope. He didn't know how to deal. And so he just drank to forget. We've talked about how much pain he was in. But he talked about killing himself a lot. And we just never knew that it would ever happen. And it did happen. He killed himself in our house. But I couldn't get to know the man. I mean, my brother, Jerry, my middle brother, he spent more time with him than I did because my dad was sometimes like a big kid. He was the life of the party. This was before things got really severe. And he would take my brother Jerry go-kart riding, and they'd go to the races and motorcycles and all that kind of stuff. But I just always tried to escape. I just wanted to stay away from it because I did not like it. I remember people making comments to me, family friends or my dad's friends and stuff, and say, "How come Tammy never smiles?" They always told me I was just an unhappy child. But I didn't have much to smile about because I didn't like the way life was. I didn't like it. But you work through it and you go on. And I thank God that he has done what he's done for me to help heal me. And I couldn't ask my dad to forgive me for how I felt when he died because he was already dead. But I've learned through counseling stuff that I could still ask for forgiveness from God without him here. You know, that I asked the Lord to forgive me that I felt like that about my father. Because I didn't want to feel that way. That it's not, it wasn't right. And so God freed me from that bondage, you know. It was really weird that when I got to this place, it was through that relationship that broke with the guy I thought I was going to marry. My heart was so broken. But through that, God used that as a process to help me realize I had this issue with this guy who broke my heart, but my dad had also broken my heart, and that I had to forgive both these men. And so it was a lot of tears. It was a lot of like I said, there was times I couldn't get out of bed. But through this, through prayer, through counseling, through the Word of God, I was able to be freed from it because I, like I said, my dad wasn't sitting there in front of me for me to say, forgive me for how I've hated you and felt towards you about what you did. But I could say that to God, you know, just me, and there was nobody there. It was just me saying to God, you know, Lord, I want to forgive my father. I want to be freed from the past and freed from the fact of how my childhood was, because it's over and it's settled and I want to be free from it. And I had to forgive my ex-boyfriend for him hurting me like he had. And, you know, and I was able to say that to him, though. You know, he's still alive. But at some point, God opened the door for him to call me. And we talked, and, you know, he actually asked me to forgive him for how he treated me and how he hurt me. And I said, well, I have to ask you the same. I said, because I wasn't perfect in the relationship, and I'm sorry, you know. So God's given me opportunities to reconcile as my heart heals in different ways. So I'm blessed to be able to say that.
1: Many people have suffered unjustly at the hands of others. Perhaps you have too. Jesus Christ understands more than you know. In fact, Jesus suffered because of us and for us. He willingly went to the cross for our wrongdoing so that we wouldn't have to face God's judgment, and so that we could be forgiven and set free. 3 days later, God raised him up from the dead, proving that justice was satisfied. Do you want to be forgiven? Do you want to be set free? God tells us in His Word, if you confess with your mouth that Jesus is Lord and believe in your heart that God has raised Him from the dead, you will be saved. 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
6: Sego. Hello. Welcome to Words and Culture. I'm January Rogers, your host for this particular Indigenous language series celebrating Haudenosaunee languages. In our first episode, I explained that we are going to introduce you to some really cool and really interesting people who are actively reclaiming our languages. Languages that greatly suffered as part of the collateral damage perpetrated against all Indigenous cultures and people as a result of church and Canadian state colonial interference. We are actively recovering all that was taken from us, and our language speakers are at the forefront of that charge. Today, we hear from a group of Cayuga language learners and speakers who produce and host a radio show called We Are Talking on CKRZ-FM, right here on Six Nations of the Grand River. The radio show airs twice a month and is still a relatively new show to the CKRZ programming. The hosts get together to basically share and practice the Cayuga language on the air. So as a listener, it feels like we're being invited into a language nest of active learners. We get to hear the words spoken and used in conversation, which is a much different teaching method than seeing the language written on the page and not knowing how to say it.
7: And then also our review for our animal words.
8: Okay, I'll start that. Gunyate.
9: Turtle.
8: Naganyago.
9: Beaver.
8: Gode.
9: Eel.
8: Dewistawi.
9: Snipe.
8: Oswant Gayo.
9: Hawk.
8: Skanyatiga.
9: Heron.
8: Ben, did I pronounce that correctly?
9: Skanyatiga.
8: Skanyatiga. Otahioni.
9: Wolf.
8: Dewahondes.
9: Deer.
8: Nyangwe.
9: Bear.
7: And going back to eel, gonde.
6: We're going to hear these language learners introduce themselves in their language and talk about their language journey. 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
10: Skanos Wagwego, Tammy Nate Yaso, Martin de Gesenase, Otehioni ne Wagishaute, Gayakonon ne Wakwenzote. For me, Tammy, I'd like to say that I'm still a learner rather than a speaker. I guess I've been learning my whole life. There were times there where I wasn't learning, but it was still sticking in my brain, I guess. And my parents were both first language speakers. They both passed now, but they didn't speak a whole lot in the house to me because I was the youngest. And my dad was in residential school, so he didn't make an effort to teach me.
11: Skanos Wagwego, Liz Nate Yaso, Claus de Gesenate, Ganyata ni Wagishota, Gayokono ni Wakwenzode. My name is Liz. I first started learning a language when I was in grade school. I learned it from grades 1 to 6 with Mr. Henry and Reg Henry and Mrs. Johnson. They taught us up until they'd come in once a week, and they would teach us pretty much the basic. And we learned that up to grade 6, and when we moved on to a new school, the language stopped. We didn't speak it much in the home. My father did speak some, but my grandparents on both sides had been to residential school, so they didn't really teach their kids the language. So then that affected my generation, and then that affected my kids' generation. So it really affected a lot of people. You know, when you're a little kid,
8: you're in school, and I didn't really focus on a language too much because of the fact that everything was spoken in English elsewhere and at home. And my attitude as a little kid was, why do I have to learn this that nobody else talks it, right? So that was kind of like my attitude about it, because I didn't hear it anywhere else. So it wasn't until I got older that I realized that language is a part of me, and I should know my language. I shouldn't be this old trying to go back to school and learn my language. This is something I should have been taught since I was little all the way up, and that I could pass on to my kids. I went to Six Nations Polytechnic to the Ongwehonwe Bachelor of Arts program. That's where I decided to go learn my language. The reason I went there was because my son had went into the program before, and he needed help, and I couldn't help him. So that played a big toll on me. So I thought, well, I need to learn the language.
7: We say Scano, and we say Scano for hello, you know, but what does that mean? It means like wellness, and we're wishing wellness to one another. And when I think about wellness inside of me, that's like homeostasis. And the only way that I ever really came about that thought was because of the language, like thinking about coming back to my balance, my Scano. So I'm Char. My language learning journey started when I was little. So my mom is from Six Nations, but my dad is from Cattaraugus. So I was actually born in Buffalo. And when I was little, we spent some time in Akwesasne. And during that time, there were some things happening in Akwesasne, and my family was involved in just kind of protecting the land there in Akwe. And also, I was one of the first students in the Freedom School. I was the very first of the first year in the Freedom School. So my parents helped kind of get that going. And at the time, it was Tom Porter was there, and Lance and Barbara Hemlock. So that was kind of my first I guess experience with language, and I don't remember a lot. I remember the feeling though, and how good things felt, and the things that happened around there, and just how that made me feel. That's what I remember, having good people around us. I remember I do remember ceremonies. There was another school in Cattaraugus, and same concept, and so I also went there. So that was the same thing. I don't really remember, like, there was no structure, but I just remember the feeling that I had being around the language and being around people, people that were dedicated to our ways and dedicated to seeing our language and our ways keep going. So yeah, I don't remember, like, exactly all the lessons or anything like that. I don't even know if there was any. I just remember how I felt, and that feeling stayed with me.
6: The Freedom School Char is talking about was founded in 1979 by Mohawk parents who wanted to preserve the Mohawk culture starting with their children. The Akwesasne Freedom School has led to an increase in Mohawk language speakers and the ongoing learning of intergenerational speakers. Our languages were almost completely lost due to cruel and damaging colonial attempts at assimilation through the forced removal of our children from their homes into residential schools, where our people were incarcerated for many years of their young lives. So there are generational gaps where our languages didn't get spoken at all. But language warriors like Liz, Char, Ben, and Shauna are working hard to reclaim and revitalize their language.
0: Scanos Wagwego, Shauna Nikyaso, Claus Degesanatse, Ganyakde, Niwageshaute, Ganyakyono, Niwakwenzode. My name's Shauna. I grew up with nobody in my home or really within my immediate family speaking any sort of language. I learned it throughout elementary school. I think it was maybe like 25 to 30 minutes every couple of days. Which was still very helpful and a very great thing to have down here in our schools. Yeah, so I had Nikki Sky. She taught me Kyuga language right from kindergarten to grade 8. And then I went to Gawanio for high school for one semester, so I had a little bit more exposure to language, which I'm grateful for. And then I really just couldn't settle on anything that I wanted to do. I went to school for a bunch of things, did some like film and television stuff, and then it really just continued to come back to language and come back to wanting to know who I was. So that's kind of how I got started here on this journey, and then I've just been going from there. I started last September with having like little to no language background, or like little to no language at all, and then just slowly have been developing my language, still learning every day, still have like a million questions every single day. My maternal grandmother, before she passed, she also was in residential school at the Mush Hole, and she let me know, this was maybe a few days before she had passed, because I was sharing my language journey with her a little bit, and she was always excited to hear. And then she let me know like a few days before she passed that she's like, well, I would have known more because her grandfather, which I didn't know this, she said that he could speak both Cuga and Mohawk. And then that's just something that she didn't mention to any of us until it was like she knew her time was like coming. And so, yeah, that's just like something that I really held close with me. And I think that's really what has got me through this last year, and to keep pushing, was just knowing those things. And I want to continue that, like I want to have language for my children and just bring back all of that knowledge to my family, because we don't have that in my family right now. I'm really like the first one who's kind of stepped out and been like, let's bring this back.
7: So this week's words, we're going to keep with the theme of liking, and we're going to go right into she likes somebody. So myself and Shauna will run through these words with you. The first one is a son waits.
12: She likes you.
7: Okno waits.
12: She likes me.
7: Undan waits.
12: She likes her.
7: And Hoan waits.
12: She likes him.
7: So Hoan waits can mean she likes him, and also
12: he likes him.
7: Mm-hmm. Yeah, so Hoan waits has a double meaning. She likes him and he likes him.
8: How about we go over them one more time, our new words?
7: Yeah, do we each want to take a turn, maybe pronouncing them?
12: Yeah, I'll go first.
7: Okay, sounds great.
12: A son waits. She likes you.
8: Okno waits. She likes me.
12: Undan waits. She likes her. Undan waits.
7: And one waits. She likes him and he likes him.
6: Each language learner and speaker knows who first taught them the language, and they honor them. No matter what level of connection we have with our indigenous communities, if we look and listen closely enough, the language is there. I remember attending a recital of The Great Law by Chief Jacob Thomas. It's one of our cultural lectures, you could say, and there was lots of language peppered throughout that recital. So even if you're not a language speaker yet, there's still value in hearing the language spoken. And when you get to hear the language spoken often enough, there's a good chance of being able to pick it up, like a song that gets repeated on the radio. That's why sharing Indigenous languages on the radio seems to be such a good fit.
9: Skanos Wagwego, Ben Gyaso, Kyonye Kyono, Niwa Kwenzo De, Nyagwai Niwagi. This is Ben here. For language learning, hearing other people reminded me, I did hear it, not in the home, but in daycare. I forgot about that till just now, here at Six Nations Daycare. I grew up off reserve in Brantford, but I was in daycare here when, you know, before going into elementary school. And Marge Henry would have been the first one speaking there. And I remember Lati Ki was a cook too. Actually, I don't remember. I remember my mom telling me that. I wouldn't have remembered that from way back when. But so that's my first exposure to language. I didn't hear it in my household, but when I go to visit my dad here on Six Nations, he would say the odd word. And if I go visit my grandma, she would speak it, but with somebody on the phone, I never knew who. Like, she was fluent. That was pretty neat. But unfortunately, I didn't learn it till later on. High school, they offered Mohawk. It just started, I think, when I was in grade 11 or something. So I took a couple years of Mohawk, and I really liked it. I found it really important. It gave me a sense of identity. And then years later, I ended up changing over to studying Cayuga. Took some night courses here and there. I remember I was in one with Tammy, actually, at Polytech in the evening. Just one night a week, maybe an hour or two, 10 weeks or something like that. But it wasn't until later on. I went to Duare Ballesta Gayakono. That's the program we're all in. I'm an instructor there now, but I went through the program for a couple of years and was very fortunate to work with some fluent speakers and try and learn as much as I can. But yeah, I'm still learning. I still have a lot to learn, but I enjoy it. It's incredible. It's so much more descriptive than English, the Cayuga language.
6: We hear from Char.
13: I was really close to my grandma, and I would come visit her on my own. And one time I was 15 years old, I came back on my own to visit, and my grandma was talking with her cousin, and we were at her house, and she was talking English, and I could see she kind of got scolded a little bit, and then she started talking Cayuga, and I didn't know that she could do that. I didn't know that she was able to speak. So that to me is like my moment where I knew that is something that I wanted in my life. After that, I did ask my grandma, you know, little words here and there about what to say, but it wasn't really, I hadn't moved back yet. So when I did move back, I've been home 18 years now. That was the first thing that I did was try and take a class. So I did take a class at Polytech with Tom Deere. And it was just in the evening, same as Ben and Tammy, just evening classes. But I wanted to move back because I wanted my children to be raised in the Longhouse, and I wanted them to have their language. So my older kids went through IELTS Thomas, the immersion school at the Cayuga Language Immersion Program at IELTS Thomas. And currently my younger ones are at Gawinio in the immersion program.
6: Haudenosaunee encompasses six nations, each with their own language. There are some similarities and some differences each of these languages have in relationship to each other. There is Mohawk and Cayuga, which are the focus languages in this series, but there is also Oneida, Onondaga, Seneca, and Tuscarora languages. CKRZ FM, the radio station here in Oswegan, which is the main village in Six Nations, has been airing the same language lessons for years. You can tune in every lunch hour throughout the work week and hear a short language lesson in Mohawk or Cayuga, or even Anishinaabe. 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
14: 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This lesson is intended to help people learn common phrases in the Mohawk language. There are dialect differences in the Mohawk language, and those differences may vary from family to family and from Mohawk community to Mohawk community, and this lesson represents one of those dialects. We will now begin our lesson with transportation. Gagardenyas. Gagardenyas. There are four parts to this lesson, and this is part one out of four. Bus. Yagoya dagardenyas. Yagoya dagardenyas. Airplane. Degadas. Degadas. Baby carriage. Stroller. Owira'a agozerek. Owira'a agozerek. Bicycle. 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Roller skates. Yoga guant Daniunde Adojina Yoga Guan Daniunde Adojina Skates Adojina Adojina Canoe Onaget Onaget Car Gazerek Gazerek Bus Yagoya Dagarenes Airplane Degadas Baby Carriage Stroller Owira'a Agozerek Bicycle Degini Deogah Guandunde Boat Gahunwea Roller Skates Yoga Guan Daniunde Adojina Skates Adojina Canoe Onaget Car Gazerek. That concludes our Mohawk language lesson. This lesson is intended to help people
6: I am curious about how technology is influencing the learning of our languages. And while we do use radio to transmit the language and language lessons like the one we just heard, I'm really starting to think about the use of AI, artificial intelligence, and the connection between that and language. We hear from Ben Hill on this.
9: I always feel like technology is a double-edged sword because it can help. Like with me, the way I learn is really visual. And if I just had to hear it, it would take me forever to pick it up. But because I can read it, I've always been strong at reading and writing in English. It took a long time to get comfortable with writing in Kyugan. I'm still working on it. I still make mistakes now, but that visual, seeing it written somewhere or in materials, I know it helps me. I know it can help others. I know creating resources like videos or audio is always helpful because we need to be speaking properly, so we have to hear it properly. We have to tune our ears to it. And then that takes time, or at least it took me a bit of time to get my ear tuned to the sound of it. But I say it's a double-edged sword because I know, I don't know, I've always been raised to be cautious with it and protective of it. And I don't know, we know that historically things of ours have been taken, our culture even, and monetized and made money off it. And that's not why I learn it. I learn it because I want to know how to speak and be part of keeping it going. So that's the double-edged sword. You could create all kinds of things, even programs, but I don't know. I feel like it can come back to bite us if the wrong person has the wrong intentions with it.
6: There is something to be said about making something so precious and so important to our identities overly available. If history has taught us anything in regards to what we make available to non-native populations, it's that a healthy dose of caution should be considered. We're going to hear more from our language learners, but now I want to play a song for you. This is End of Summer by an up-and-coming Mohawk singer-songwriter, CJ Montour.

0: That was End of Summer by one of Six Nations' youngest singer-songwriters, C.J. Montour, who said he wrote that song in 45 minutes in his father's garage. What a talent. I'm sure we'll be hearing more from him. I asked the We Are Talking Cayuga Language show group what the most important part of learning the language is to them. This is Char.
1: Learning our language, for me, is the most important thing that I can do for my family, besides loving my family. Learning my language and connecting myself back to our ways. I always tell people that because our land base is becoming so small and it's painful to see sometimes, but I'm like, you know what? As long as we have our language and we have our ways and we know who we are, we're always going to exist. And yes, this is our land and it's getting smaller around us, but it doesn't matter where we are. If we have that, you know, we know who we are, and we're never gonna stop being that. So we're not just learning language to be just to talk to each other in Cayuga. It's not a fad. This is something that I feel like changes you inherently inside. It changes the way you think and the way that you connect to each other. And I feel like you can't really explain that and put that into words unless you're going through that process of learning the language.
0: Remember Liz from the top of this episode on words and culture? This is what she has to say about her hopes for the future of her language.
2: When I think of our community without language, it makes me sad. It really hurts my heart because our language is part of who we are. And without that, we're just like regular people. So we're all trying really hard to keep the language going. Spreading it to generation after generation, even trying to create new first language learners. That's a big step because English has played such a big part in our lives now that it's hard to omit it altogether. But what I see for the future, for other people learning the language, more speakers being created, I think that makes me happy. And I can't wait to see the day that you can just go anywhere in a store, the bank, wherever, and you'll be able to speak your language and someone can answer you back and carry a conversation on.
0: Just imagine being able to carry on whole conversations in Cayuga or Mohawk or whatever your indigenous language is here on Turtle Island. You could just go into the store and ask them for the Three Sisters. Otsaheda, beans. Oneste, corn. Onaunsara,

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2: 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Wrote the book of the seven seas.

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0: White Huskel Hall to Squeeze the Wikis. 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

Journey 106.3, and good morning, my friends. How are you? How was your weekend? First off, it's Fish with you. How you doing? All right, I watched the game. I watched the FIFA game, and we had a bit of a discussion here at work, and I always feel like whenever you're going to talk about any sort of big sporting event, you never want to divulge too much of your information or your expectations, but one of my coworkers kind of said, yeah, no, there's no way that Team Canada is going to pull off the win against Morocco. Well, she was right. And something in the back of my mind said, I think you may be the reason for this, which is a little mean. but hey, man, I'm just happy. We made it through the round of 16 alongside Mexico, alongside Brazil. Hey, not bad. Not bad at all. So I'm going to be keeping in touch with some of the games that are coming up. Who are you expecting to take home the trophy? England, perhaps? Is it coming home? Harry Kane? Quite possibly. We got Uncle Trent coming up later on this evening. We have a new host to talk to you throughout your afternoon. So he'll be up from 3 to until 6. You can get a little sneak peek of who he is, Uncle Trent, on our Facebook page, Journey FM. Coming up later on, Rush are helping some of the relief efforts in Venezuela. If you had been a little tuned into it, they had a devastating earthquake there, so we'll be talking about that. Coming up, my friends, 6:09 in the morning, we're going over to the Trues, and you're on Journey.

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1: And here's a look at the Journey FM weather forecast for the Coast Salish regions. In the Lower Mainland today, sunny. High of 22 and dropping to 13 overnight with a few clouds. Tomorrow, increasing cloudiness, high of 20, except 24 through the inland, and it's cloudy overnight at a low of 16. For the Gulf Islands, Nanaimo and Cowichan Valley regional districts, mix of sun and cloud today and expect about a high of 27. Humidex is 29, so be careful out there, and it's clear overnight at a low of 11. Tomorrow, cloudy, with a small chance of showers throughout the late afternoon, and it's high of 21. Low of 14 overnight tomorrow and cloudy. 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

do. You look wonderful this morning. You're on Journey 106.3. 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And as a big Rush fan, might do a little good and get a cool new T-shirt of that. It looks great. All right, Journey 106.3, it is Rush. 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
1: And here's a look at the Journey FM weather forecast for the Coast Salish regions. In the Lower Mainland today, sunny, a bit of mix of sun and cloud this morning, though. High of 22 and dropping to 13 overnight with a few clouds. Tomorrow, increasing cloudiness at a high of 20, except 24 inland. And it's cloudy overnight tomorrow at a low of 16. For the Gulf Islands, Nanaimo and Cowichan Valley Regional Districts, a mix of sun and cloud today, high of 27, and clear overnight at a low of 11. And tomorrow, cloudy through the morning with showers late in the afternoon, high of 21 and a low of 14. 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

Jacobus Alfonso, Journey 106.3. I was looking at my calendar of things, because I'm a nerd like that. It's virtually hug a virtual assistant day, and not the AI kind. But I know you're using those chatbots, saluting living, breathing people who provide vital services to people everywhere from the comfort of their own home. Oh, I want to stay far away from HR, okay?

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4: One, two, three.

All right, FIFA madness, Eurovision madness. Got an episode of The High Note coming up just after Prism. If you missed it last week, Canada is now going to be in Eurovision for next year. Who will they pick? Angie de Poitrain? Are we going to see the Glorious Sons? We'll find out. Maybe it's Prism. We'll talk about it. Journey 106.3.

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1: This was not on my 2026 bingo card. Canada is officially heading to Eurovision. For the first time ever, Canada is going to compete in the Eurovision Song Contest in 2027, becoming the first new country to join the competition since Australia back in 2015. And that comes after CBC Radio Canada became a full member of the European Broadcasting Union, and that made us eligible to enter. If you're wondering why a non-European country can compete, the contest is open to broadcasters that belong to the European Broadcasting Union, so not just countries in Europe. That's why Australia has been competing for years. And why Canadian superstar Celine Dion famously won Eurovision for Switzerland back in 1988. Canada's representative hasn't been chosen yet, but that announcement is expected later this year. One thing's for sure, the world's biggest music competition is about to get a little more Canadian. And I have a couple ideas on who to send. And that's today's High Note.
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1: And here's a look at the Journey FM weather forecast for the Coast Salish regions. In the Lower Mainland today, sunny, high of 22 and dropping to 13 overnight with a few clouds. Tomorrow, increasing cloudiness, high of 20, except 24 through the inland, and it's cloudy overnight at a low of 16. For the Gulf Islands, Nanaimo and Cowichan Valley regional districts, mix of sun and cloud today and expect about a high of 27. Humidex is 29, so be careful out there, and it's clear overnight at a low of 11. Tomorrow, cloudy, with a small chance of showers throughout the late afternoon, and it's high of 21. Low of 14 overnight tomorrow and cloudy. 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

0: When a child is in the hospital, visitors come to say hello. And when visiting hours are over, they leave. But family, family does whatever it takes to stay. At Ronald McDonald House, we believe families shouldn't have to fight alone. So we make sure they have everything they need, with a community of support, warm meals, and a place to rest. Because when a child is sick, family stays. And Ronald McDonald House stays with them.
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0: A cure for male pattern baldness? Well, researchers are saying it may be very simple to reverse baldness. You gotta drug yourself, though. It is a type of sugar. I'm gonna bungle this completely. Deoxyribose. I told myself, fish, you gotta get it. But I can't. I cannot get the name of this sugar. You know what? You have to say it backwards. And that's the only way you'll reverse the baldness. You need to say it backwards. Improves wound healing by boosting blood vessel growth. But isn't that what that derma rolling does? Apparently that's good for male pattern baldness, or just in baldness in general. Come on. We're breaking the stigma here. It's not uncomfortable anymore to talk about male pattern baldness or baldness in general, I know. Fur around treated wounds in mice grew back faster and thicker when they used this. They have not tested on people yet. Sign me up. Wake up weather is on the way, and a couple guys who definitely don't need male pattern baldness cures, Kiss and Slade, are coming up.
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0: And here's a look at the Journey FM weather forecast for the Coast Salish regions. In the Lower Mainland today, sunny, a bit of mix of sun and cloud this morning, though. High of 22 and dropping to 13 overnight with a few clouds. Tomorrow, increasing cloudiness at a high of 20, except 24 inland. And it's cloudy overnight tomorrow at a low of 16. For the Gulf Islands, Nanaimo and Couch and Valley regional districts, a mix of sun and cloud today, high of 27, and clear overnight at a low of 11. And tomorrow, cloudy through the morning with showers late in the afternoon, high of 21 and a low of 14. For up-to-date weather, anytime, check out the CJNYFM.ca homepage or download the Journey FM app for iOS.
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What's going on? Journey 106.3, it's Fish. That's Indio opening up the hour just a little after 8. Again, I hope your morning is going well. Happy Monday. I guess if there ever was one. Have you heard about those people that have been performing like as holograms? First time I heard about this was ABBA. And then I think they were going to bring Tupac back as a hologram. Well, they brought him back for a video game. I know that. It's one of those Japanese games. You might have to fill that one in for me. Something and then paradise. When I figure it out, I'll tell you. Elton John is going to be joining the roster of hologram performance acts. They're saying he signed a 7-figure deal to license his likeness for a hologram residency at the Hard Rock Hotel in Vegas, starting next year, featuring cameos from Dua Lipa, Kiki D. I know Dua Lipa. I don't know Kiki D. Maybe I'll have to go to Vegas to figure it out. We're in the future, my friends.

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1: And here's a look at the Journey FM weather forecast for the Coast Salish regions. In the Lower Mainland today, sunny, high of 22 and dropping to 13 overnight with a few clouds. Tomorrow, increasing cloudiness, high of 20, except 24 through the inland, and it's cloudy overnight at a low of 16. For the Gulf Islands, Nanaimo and Cowichan Valley regional districts, mix of sun and cloud today and expect about a high of 27. Humidex is 29, so be careful out there, and it's clear overnight at a low of 11. Tomorrow, cloudy, with a small chance of showers throughout the late afternoon, and it's high of 21. Low of 14 overnight tomorrow and cloudy. 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

I really don't want to talk about this. But I suppose it's in the news, so let's cover it just a little bit, and I'll try to make it relevant. Something that I care about personally. Taylor Swift and Travis Kelce tied the knot. I think everybody else is expecting a new album coming soon. This was on Friday. They had a ton of celebrities showing up, and I don't know most of them. Most of them seem to be celebrities, obviously. No, it's Joe off the street. They brought a bunch of video games and arcade games in, which sounds like a pretty cool opportunity for a wedding. Adam Sandler officiated it. The Wedding Singer, if you remember that movie. Great movie. Funny movie. Here's where I got a little jealous. Musical performances by Paul McCartney and Stevie Nicks. This isn't a wedding reception. This is a music festival.

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Rolling Stones getting included in the cup. They've launched a streaming World Cup, turning Spotify plays into global competitions. 30 countries will be competing by streaming the band's music with points tracked over 4 weeks. Now that's a way to get your attention. That's a great way to get clicks.

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1: And here's a look at the Journey FM weather forecast for the Coast Salish regions. In the Lower Mainland today, sunny, a bit of mix of sun and cloud this morning, though. High of 22 and dropping to 13 overnight with a few clouds. Tomorrow, increasing cloudiness at a high of 20, except 24 inland. And it's cloudy overnight tomorrow at a low of 16. For the Gulf Islands, Nanaimo and Cowichan Valley regional districts, a mix of sun and cloud today, high of 27. And clear overnight at a low of 11. And tomorrow, cloudy through the morning, with showers late in the afternoon. High of 21 and a low of 14. 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

ACDC, that's Akadaka. Thunderstruck, Journey, 106.3, just a little after 9. How you doing? I'm always thinking about Friday. Monday, who cares? Friday, that's where it's at. I got the high note coming up, and if you missed it last week, walk breaks, how to feel good throughout the week. At work. And I know you're going to need that. I certainly do. April Wine, Roller, high notes coming up just after Journey.

Think about this when you're in the office this Friday. Taking a 5-minute walk snack every hour is an easy way to boost your mood and your energy. In a study of more than 19,000 adults, people who took regular walking breaks over 2 weeks reported feeling less tired and more emotionally balanced. And the breaks didn't hurt their productivity either. While taking a short walk every 30 minutes showed the biggest benefits, researchers found an hourly walk was the best balance between effectiveness and something most people could realistically stick with. And that's what I call walking on company time. And that's the high note for this hour. And here's a look at the Journey FM weather forecast for the Coast Salish regions. In the Lower Mainland today, sunny, high of 22 and dropping to 13 overnight with a few clouds. Tomorrow, increasing cloudiness, high of 20, except 24 through the inland, and it's cloudy overnight at a low of 16. For the Gulf Islands, Nanaimo and Cowichan Valley regional districts, mix of sun and cloud today and expect about a high of 27. Humidex is 29, so be careful out there, and it's clear overnight at a low of 11. Tomorrow, cloudy, with a small chance of showers throughout the late afternoon, and it's high of 21. Low of 14 overnight tomorrow and cloudy. 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

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This comes up tomorrow, then you know exactly where it started. Stupid reasons to party. 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

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Been enough. Gone. I'll be back again tomorrow. Same time, same place. And if you're driving home from work or whatever you happen to be doing, Uncle Trent will be taking you through from 3 to 6 on your journey home, your journey wherever. Let's chat again tomorrow. 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

0: 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Words and Culture delves into distinct Indigenous language families all over Canada, hosted by speakers and learners of the language who spend time with each diverse language learning simple phrases and connecting to the culture of those communities. 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
1: Now a look at the Journey FM weather forecast for the Coast Salish regions. In the Lower Mainland today, a mix of sun and cloud, but sunny this afternoon, high of 25. Few clouds overnight at a low of 13. Tomorrow, increasing cloudiness at a high of 20 and 16 overnight, with a small chance of showers. For the Gulf Islands, Nanaimo and Cowichan Valley regional districts, a mix of sun and cloud this afternoon, high of 27, low of 11, and clear overnight. Cloudy tomorrow morning and a high of 21 through the afternoon with a small chance of showers and a low of 14 overnight. 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
1: Here's a look at your Journey FM weather forecast for the Coast Salish regions. In the Lower Mainland this afternoon, sunny, high of 22, and except 27 inland. Few clouds overnight at a low of 13. Tomorrow, cloudy, high of 20, except 24 inland, and cloudy overnight at a low of 16, with a small chance of showers. For the Gulf Islands, Nanaimo and Cowichan Valley regional districts, a mix of sun and cloud this afternoon, high of 27, and clear overnight, low of 11. Tomorrow, cloudy, with a small chance of showers through the afternoon at a high of 21. Again, showers overnight at a low of 14. For up-to-date weather, anytime, check out the CJNYFM.ca homepage or download the Journey FM app for iOS.
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5: Here's a look at your Journey FM weather forecast for the Coast Salish regions. In the Lower Mainland this afternoon, sunny, high of 22, and except 27 inland. Few clouds overnight to the low of 13. Tomorrow, cloudy, high of 20, except 24 inland, and cloudy overnight at a low of 16, with a small chance of showers. For the Gulf Islands, Nanaimo and Cowichan Valley regional districts, a mix of sun and cloud this afternoon, high of 27, and clear overnight, low of 11. Tomorrow, cloudy, with a small chance of showers through the afternoon at a high of 21. Again, showers overnight at a low of 14. 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

0: When a child is in the hospital, visitors come to say hello. And when visiting hours are over, they leave. But family does whatever it takes to stay. At Ronald McDonald House, we believe families shouldn't have to fight alone. So we make sure they have everything they need, with a community of support, warm meals, and a place to rest. Because when a child is sick, family stays. And Ronald McDonald House stays with them.
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3: Here's a look at your Journey FM weather forecast for the Coast Salish regions. In the Lower Mainland this afternoon, sunny, high of 22, and except 27 inland. Few clouds overnight at a low of 13. Tomorrow, cloudy, high of 20, except 24 inland, and cloudy overnight at a low of 16, with a small chance of showers. For the Gulf Islands, Nanaimo and Cowichan Valley regional districts, a mix of sun and cloud this afternoon, high of 27, and clear overnight, low of 11. Tomorrow, cloudy, with a small chance of showers through the afternoon at a high of 21. Again, showers overnight at a low of 14. 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

0: 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This is my mother,
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1: Good afternoon, I'm Craig Ellis with your Journey FM weather forecast for the Coast Salish regions. For Greater Vancouver, expect scattered showers, a mix of sun and cloud, highs reaching 20. Tonight, the outlook is mainly cloudy with lows of 14. For Saturday, mainly cloudy to start, but clearing up near noon and a high of 21. Over on the Gulf Islands, Nanaimo and Cowichan Valley regional districts, it's mainly cloudy for today. Just a slight chance of afternoon showers, highs of 21. Tonight's outlook, mainly cloudy with a low of 10. And Saturday, it'll be a mix of sun and cloud with highs of 23. For up-to-date weather anytime, you can check out the CJNYFM.ca homepage or get the Journey FM app for iOS.
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0: Get ready for a groundbreaking talk show that celebrates Indigenous culture and highlights the movers and shakers of the Lower Mainland and around the world. 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

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Anichi Kwagin, Uncle Trent, and Disneycuz. Hello, everybody. My name's Uncle Trent, and I'll be tagging along for your journey home every afternoon from 3 to 6. A little bit about Uncle Trent. I just moved to the Coast Salish Territory back in February from Alberta, and I'm originally from Treaty 4 Territory, Southern Saskatchewan, Cowessess First Nation. Now, I'm a third-generation Indigenous musician, but we have a ton of time to get to know each other, so let's get back to the music, shall we? Here's an absolute classic, the Fab Four, on Journey FM. Here's a little Get Back.

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0: Yeah.
1: Lenny Kravitz getting you a little bit farther along your Monday afternoon journey home. That one was American Woman. You're hanging out with Uncle Trent. And you know what? Like I said, we're going to have a ton of time to get to know each other. But I want to start a conversation with you guys. So each and every day, I'm going to pose a question. I'm going to post it up on our Facebook page at the start of the show. And it's just going to be a simple question, you know, something so we can get to know each other a little better. Like today, we're going to keep it simple. What is your coffee order? And you might think, Uncle, why am I drinking coffee at 3 in the afternoon? I don't know about you guys, but that is when I start to power down. So let's get the energy up. Go to the Facebook page, like it, answer the question of the day, and let us know what you think.
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4: Good afternoon, I'm Craig Ellis with your Journey FM weather forecast for the Coast Salish regions. For Greater Vancouver, a nice afternoon, mainly sunny skies. High should reach 22 near the water, 27 further inland. Tonight, a few clouds, lows dropping to 13. For Gulf Islands, Nanaimo, and Cowichan Valley regional districts, expect a mainly sunny afternoon as well, with highs reaching 27. Tonight's outlook is clear skies becoming partly cloudy after midnight, lows of 11. For up-to-date weather anytime, you can check out the CJNYFM.ca homepage, or you can get the Journey FM app for iOS.
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0: Donovan on your Monday afternoon journey home. That's Mellow Yellow. You know what? That was a huge smash, incredibly huge hit for Donovan way back in 1966. It peaked at number two on the U.S. Billboard Hot 100. And you know what? There is something not very well known about that song that makes it extra special. One of the Fab Four, that's right. Paul McCartney reportedly sang background vocals, uncredited on that song, of course. Now, if maybe that song is a little bit too old for you, Uncle Trent has another story for you that people my age, why they know that song. Picture it, 1986, you're watching TV after school, and in comes an ad for butter. That's right, it's a Canadian dairy ad. They use Mellow Yellow in the background, and all you hear is, they call you Mellow Yellow, just butter it. I can picture the bran muffin with the butter melting on it right now.
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You're hanging out with Uncle Trent on your Monday afternoon journey home. We're going to keep the music moving. This is 38 Special. 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
3: Vancouver.

We slid right into that 4 o'clock hour. That's you two with Mysterious Ways right here on CJNY. This is your Monday afternoon journey home. And for those of you that have FIFA fever, and I do know there are a lot of you, tomorrow is the last FIFA game getting played here in the Vancouver area. That's right, Switzerland versus Colombia at BC Place, 1 p.m. Get your soccer gear on and get ready to go. Here's Neil Young, The Needle and the Damage Done, right here on your Monday afternoon journey home.

0: Along on your Monday afternoon journey home. Well, it's about that time to find out what happened on this day in music history. On this day in 1957, it's the very day that John Lennon met Paul McCartney at the Woolton Village Fete in Liverpool, right after Lennon had performed with his skiffle group, the Quarrymen. Now, this would go on to be one of the most important songwriting partnerships in modern music history. On this day in 1968, Eric Clapton announced the breakup of Cream, one of rock's defining power trios. Their farewell run would include the famous Royal Albert Hall shows later that year. On this day in 1971, Louis Armstrong died at the age of 69. His recordings, including What a Wonderful World and Hello Dolly, made him one of the most recognizable voices in jazz and popular music. Now imagine being there on July 6, 1957, in Liverpool, England, and you see John Lennon meet Paul McCartney at the Church of Fete in Liverpool. Imagine being there and thinking, you know what? Those two might be pretty good. If they ever started a band.
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4: Good afternoon, I'm Craig Ellis with your Journey FM weather forecast for the Coast Salish regions. For Greater Vancouver, a nice afternoon, mainly sunny skies. High should reach 22 near the water, 27 further inland. Tonight, a few clouds, lows dropping to 13. For Gulf Islands, Nanaimo, and Cowichan Valley regional districts, expect a mainly sunny afternoon as well, with highs reaching 27. Tonight's outlook is clear skies, becoming partly cloudy after midnight, lows of 11. For up-to-date weather anytime, you can check out the CJNYFM.ca homepage, or you can get the Journey FM app for iOS.
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that doesn't take you back to the 80s, I'm not sure what will. That's Tokyo Rose Idolized right here on CJNY. Now don't forget, everybody, Monday, July 6th is widely known as International Kissing Day. So it's time to grab the one you love, slide in nice and slow, pull them close, and give them that kiss. But make sure you got some gum on hand. You don't want to lean in with that bad breath, am I right? Here's the Young Americans, David Bowie, right here on your Monday afternoon journey home.

0: Who's crying now? That's Journey right here on 106.3 CJNY. Well, apparently, legendary rock band Journey is currently in the news due to some behind-the-scenes drama surrounding their final Frontier farewell tour. Lead singer Arnell, he has revealed he previously tried to quit the band twice due to personal issues, and the group just basically said, sorry, but your contract says you gotta be here, and we can't tour unless you're here, so you gotta be here and sing. And this has apparently been really well publicized internal friction. But despite all this interpersonal tension and all the fan speculation about the future of the band, the Final Frontier tour has dates booked well into 2027.
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Casey Jones, that was the Grateful Dead right here on CJNY, and Uncle Trent loves the Grateful Dead. Now we're going to round out that 4 o'clock hour. Here's a little bit of Tom Petty for you. Running Down a Dream on your Monday afternoon journey home.

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